live from Central Park, violinist Aislinn Noski and her ensemble, Noski's Baroque Band, getting a standing ovation from a large part of our audience tonight. What a terrific performance. Giuseppe Turrelli's Violin Concerto, Opus 8, Number 9 in E minor. Turrelli was the first composer to write a concerto for solo violin and string orchestra. It is a beautiful night in Central Park. We have one more piece before intermission, and it's a bit of a contrast with the other works on the program. It's Telemann's Burlesque de Cachot Suite. As you might have guessed by the title, it paints a picture of the adventures of Miguel Cervantes' hero, Don Quixote, and his love for Dulcinea. If you listen carefully, you can hear sighing violins depicting his longing for Dulcinea, the sound of the old horse clopping along, and the hee-haw of Sancho Panza's donkey. The Naumburg Bandshell here in the park has a rich heritage. Going back many decades, performers have included Leonard Bernstein, Irving Berlin, Bill T. Jones, and many others. Noski's Baroque Band now with the Burlesque de Cachot.

0: 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Telemann's Burlesque de Quixote Suite, inspired by the novel by Cervantes, Don Quixote, depicting iconic moments, including his attack on the windmills, his longing for Princess Dulcinea, and Sancho Panza being tossed into the air. Noski's Baroque Band, live in Central Park on Classical New York, WQXR. 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It's intermission here at this concert live in Central Park with Noski's Baroque Band. It's been largely a night of concertos, and we have more coming up in the second half. We've got a violin concerto by J.S. Bach and a concerto for trumpet and strings by George Philip Telemann. And we're thrilled right now to welcome the trumpet soloist for this evening, Steve Marquard. Welcome.
1: Thanks so much for having me.
0: How did that go?
1: I thought it went great. It's always good to get the hardest part out of the way at the top of the show.
0: Okay, so it was a difficult part at the beginning then.
1: Sure. The one dedicated concerto for the trumpet tonight. Because the program actually, it says it's a concerto for trumpet, the final piece on the show, but it's actually more of a violin concerto with a trumpet part.
0: I see.
1: And then the cello also gets its moment in the sun too, but I think how things were termed back then was a little bit more fluid than maybe we're used to today. So it's more so indicating that it's a concerto that has a trumpet part, which is particularly special at that time. Yeah.
0: What drew you to the Baroque trumpet to begin with? Was it a recording or a performer you saw? And that's it for me.
1: Right. My story, I was always really interested in the Baroque trumpet. I was always really fascinated by it. I listened to all of those old John Elliott Gardner recordings of all the masses and the cantatas and the oratorios and things. And I was particularly struck by the Dona Nobis Pacem from the B minor mass. And it just sounds so beautiful and angelic with the Baroque instruments versus the typical bright qualities of the piccolo trumpets, because these instruments are so much longer, there's so much more plumbing and tubing. We can certainly get into that later, but I was always just fascinated by it. Ended up going to Indiana University, and they happened to have an early music program, and I kind of just dove in head first and fell in love with it, and now I'm sitting here talking to you.
0: It does look different from the trumpets we're used to seeing, so what's the difference?
1: So I think the best way to describe it is its modern counterpart is about half the length. If you uncoil all of the tubing of a modern trumpet, it's only about four and a half feet of tubing or so. And if you did the equivalent in B flat on the Baroque side, it would be about 9 feet of tubing. So it has a lot more timbral qualities that you can explore. It's much darker. I think that's the biggest difference, is just the length of tubing is so much less on the modern trumpet versus Baroque.
0: Yeah. And technically challenging.
1: It's far more challenging because you're playing on twice as much tubing, and you're also playing in the highest part of the instrument, because in the low registers of the instrument, you only have a few notes. Oh. So the composer, like in the low registers, that's kind of all you have. So the composer has, and then in the next register, you have the next octave, you have a full scale. So the composers would figure out how to optimize the instrument and such, yeah.
0: Have you performed in Central Park before?
1: I haven't, okay. No.
0: Oh,
1: I visited many times.
0: Your debut.
1: I've lived in New York for 11 years now, but I've never gotten the chance to sound the trumpet here.
0: So nice to hear you tonight. What's
1: Thank
0: it like
1: you.
0: To work with this band, with Noski's band?
1: Oh, my gosh. These are all colleagues who are near and dear to my heart. Yeah, I work with most of them up at Handel Haydn in Boston,
0: okay.
1: And they're really incredible and really beautiful souls, really beautiful musicians. Aislinn's obviously, you know, the absolute best, and just such a joy to work with. I was so thrilled to when this offer came in. I cleared everything and said, this is going to be a great way to finish the summer. Yeah.
0: Does it offer you a different opportunity working with her and this band than other ensembles? Or accommodations do you have?
1: Yeah, I think so. I think having it be a self-governed thing, I think, is really freeing. And, of course, it's great to work with large ensembles, sacred choral works with a conductor and such, but it's so much fun, especially as a trumpeter, getting to explore smaller ensembles, because normally we are playing things like Messiah, B minor mass, Christmas oratorio, things that have 120 people on stage, but this is so neat to just something with 8 or 10, you know.
0: So tell us about, you started to talk about it a little bit, the concerto we're going to hear it tonight at the end of the program. How does it differ from the first?
1: The first piece is definitely more of it's really just a feature for the trumpet. It's one of the earliest trumpet concertos. It's the main solo voice in the whole thing. It's really regal and explores the fanfares and the clarino registers and things. This last piece is more of a concerto grosso. I think it really is more of a piece that features everybody. It's a hugely prominent violin part, actually, and the trumpet learns to take a back seat at times. The cello kind of jumps out in the texture at times randomly, and it's like, oh, that's his moment in the sun, and it's really neat. The cool thing Aislinn pointed out in rehearsal is that we think that the bones of the piece are probably by Telemann, but then that Piesendell, who was a very virtuosic violinist back in the Baroque, probably got a hold of it and added this insanely virtuosic violin part, because you'll notice that there's kind of a bunch of spots where the violin just goes off on its own and everyone's playing just downbeats for a while and she's just kind of sawing away. So we think that might be by Piesendell, but it's a really interesting piece and it doesn't get performed nearly enough.
0: Okay, great. We're looking forward to hearing that. Thank you so much, Steve Marquardt, for speaking with us. We'll let you get ready for the second half of the concert. It is intermission here in the concert by Noski's Baroque Band. I'm Annie Bergen from WQXR, and we are broadcasting live from the Bandshell in Central Park. Just a couple of minutes from now, we'll hear more. But before we do, let's hear a little music from an earlier performance from the Naumburg Orchestral Concert Series. This is from a Naumburg Bandshell performance in the summer of 2015, the Tchaikovsky Serenade for Strings, performed by the East Coast Chamber Orchestra.

0: Welcome, everybody, to the second half of our concert by Ace Lednoski's Baroque Band. I'm Annie Bergen, and we are broadcasting this concert live on WQXR tonight. If you're listening on the radio, that was the East Coast Chamber Orchestra performing Tchaikovsky's Serenade for Strings, a performance from an earlier Naumburg orchestral concert series. The night is still young, and we have lots more great music from Noski's Baroque Band. Here to talk with me about the second half is the founder of this great ensemble, violinist Ace Lednoski. Welcome back.
1: Thank you.
0: So tell us about the Baroque Band. How did you bring this group of musicians together?
1: Well, I met all of these wonderful musicians on stage in different gigs up and down the East Coast and in other places, and always had a marvelous time playing with them. And when I finally had an opportunity to bring a group of friends of mine together to play as an orchestra in New York, I called all of these lovely people and they said yes, and here the rest is a beautiful history.
0: So we've been listening to some fabulous Baroque concertos through the night. What draws you to this period?
1: The violin gets to do a lot of fun stuff. In fact, a little known fact about this next piece, it's reconstructed from an old manuscript for keyboard, and actually I transcribed the concerto for violin myself. So I did it in 2011, and tonight me is wondering why 2011 me put so many notes in the violin part, but we're going to see. So I love that aspect of this too, that there's a lot of creativity. You can add your own elements of your personal feelings into the music. It's a wonderful aspect of 18th century music.
0: And we're also going to hear Telemann again.
1: Mm-hmm. Yes, the Telemann is a completely new piece to me because our wonderful trumpeter, Stephen Marcourt, suggested it, and I feel like I found a new really good friend, so I'm absolutely thrilled to bring it to everybody tonight.
0: Now, are you performing on modern instruments, or is there a physical difference in the instruments?
1: Yeah, these are instruments from the 18th century themselves, mine is 1746, from Barcelona, from Spain. I stole it, just kidding. No, other ones on stage are copies of instruments from the 18th century, and the instruments themselves have, I think you'll agree, a unique tonal quality. You'll see that Stephen, our trumpet player, doesn't have valves on his instrument. He's doing all of that virtuosity with his embouchure, and it makes for, yes, I know, exciting stuff.
0: Ace Lednoski, we'll let you get set up now for the second half of our concert, live from the Naumburg Bandshell in Central Park on WQXR. And we're going to hear J.S. Bach's Violin Concerto, BWV 1052.

violinist Aislinn Noske and Noske's Baroque Band with J.S. Bach Violin Concerto, BWV 1052, live in Central Park at the Naumburg Band Show. Thrilling ovation for a thrilling performance. This last performance in the summer's Naumburg Orchestral Concert Series. Well, the last piece on tonight's program is a concerto for trumpet and strings by George Philip Telemann. We'll hear again from trumpet soloist Steve Marquardt and violinist Aislinn Noske on this piece, and though it might be styled as a trumpet concerto, many experts consider it more of a violin showpiece. The violin part is supposedly influenced by one of the leading German violinists of Telemann's day and features quite a few devilishly difficult passages that really show off the instrument's technical capabilities. So once again, Steve Marquardt is the trumpet soloist, Aislinn Noske the violinist, with Noske's Baroque Band and Telemann's Concerto for Trumpet and Strings, live from the Naumburg Bandshell in Central Park.

0: Live from the Nuremberg Band Show in Central Park, violinist Isla Noski and trumpet player Steve Marquardt, along with your fabulous ensemble, Noski's Baroque Band, with Telemann's Concerto for trumpet and strings, the band taking their bows to a really appreciative audience, standing and clapping loudly for... It's been a wonderful night of Baroque concertos. Perfect weather and perfect setting for classical music in Central Park. And the members of the band taking their bows once again. Noski's Baroque Band. What a night. And you're listening to Classical New York, WQXR, 105.9 FM and HD Newark, 90.3 FM, WQXW Ossining, and WNYC FM HD2 New York. This has been the last broadcast of the season from the Nuremberg Orchestral Concerts. We've been thrilled to be able to bring you these concerts every summer. Our great thanks to Christopher London, president of the Nuremberg Orchestral Society, and Anthony Bracewell, the executive director, and the Nuremberg staff, including stage manager extraordinaire Patty Dines. Also thanks to Wilson's Showtime Services and our friends at Summer Stage. A big thanks to the WQXR team, including engineers George Wellington, Ed Haber, Duke Marcos, and Kelvin Grant, and our production team, Lauren Purcell Joyner, Laura Boyman, Eileen Delahunty, Christine Herskovitz, Nicole Nelson, and Amy Buchanan. I'm Annie Bergen. Thank you so much for listening. We return you now to the studio, where Mayan Levinson has a great evening of music in store for you.
1: Thank you, Annie, and congratulations on a beautiful way to wind up the season. It's hard to believe it's only August, but that's how the season works with the Nuremberg, an incredible concert. Hope you were able to enjoy it on the radio. Looks like it's dropped down a very pleasant 77 degrees as folks are exiting the park. We're going to help them exit if they're listening right now with Consolation number 2 in E major of Franz Liszt. Long, Long is at the piano here on WQXR.

Long performing Franz Liszt, consolation number 2 in E major here on Classical New York 105.9 WQXR. I'm Ion Levinson, listening with you until 11 o'clock. At 11 o'clock is Exploring Music. From the 1911 London production of Othello, the music of Samuel Coleridge Taylor, and this is the Othello Suite. It's performed by the Chenecky Orchestra, and Fauzi Heimer conducts.

0: That was the Othello Suite from Samuel Coleridge Taylor. He composed that for a 1911 London production of the Shakespearean tragedy. We heard from the Chiniquet Orchestra and Fawzi Highmore conducting. It's Classical New York, 105.9 WQXR, and live streaming at WQXR.org. I'm Ion Levinson, and just ahead, some lighthearted Haydn.
1: 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Yuja Wang conducts Tchaikovsky's Piano Concerto No. 1 from the keyboard. 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

Well, do you think it lived up to its name of being lighthearted? That was a scherzando, number four in G major from Joseph Haydn. And it was the Haydn Ensemble Berlin performing. 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Just about 6 minutes away from 10 o'clock, I'm Ion Levinson. Glad to have your company and listening with you until 11 o'clock when we go exploring music. Now we turn to that very famous, beautiful folk melody, the second movement from Tchaikovsky's String Quartet No. 1 in D. We hear the performance of the Heath Quartet.

Beautiful. That was the second movement of the string quartet from Tchaikovsky, his string quartet number 1 in D, Andante Incantabile, if you want to go the Italian route. It was performed by the Heath Quartet right here on Classical New York, 105.9 WQXR.

0: Perhaps a little bit of a tour through the English countryside. That was an Ayrshire Serenade from Anthony Hedges, the Royal Ballet Symphonia with Gavin Sutherland conducting. Here on Classical New York, 105.9 WQXR, just ahead a Spanish take on Verdi.
1: The New York Times has called Nicholas Britell the composer at the frontier of film music. 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

How's that? That was Julian Arcus's performance, actually his composition, the Fantasia on Verdi's La Traviata, and the extraordinary performance was from the guitarist Rupert Boyd. Here on Classical New York, 105.9 WQXR. All this week on Exploring Music, host Bill McLaughlin listens with you to string quartets by some lesser-known late 19th century composers. We're going to hear works by Hugo Wolf, Ernst Chausson, and Amy Beach. 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We turn now to the Czech composer Jan Dušek and listen to his piano concerto in E-flat major, Howard Shelley doing double duty, conducting, and our soloist. And it is the Ulster Orchestra performing with him.

That's the music of Jan Dusik and his piano concerto in E-flat major here on Classical New York. And it just so happens that Sir Harold Shelley, yes, of course, he conducts. And yes, of course, he was the featured soloist there in that beautiful piano concerto. It is Classical New York, 105.9 WQXR. I'm Ion Levinson. You know, Mozart has been an inspiration to composers, performers, and lots of non-musicians as well for more than 200 years. And that's why WQXR offers you Midday Mozart. It's a piece of Wolfgang's music to refresh and revigorate you for the afternoon. You can get inspired every weekday at noon with your Midday Mozart right here on WQXR. And now an overture from William Boyce. This is overture number 2 in G major.

The British composer William Boyce in his Overture No. 2 in G Major, Catalina performed, and Adrian Shepherd conducted. Right here on Classical New York, 105.9 WQXR. Mayon Levinson listening with you until 11 o'clock. At 11 o'clock, we go exploring music with Bill McLaughlin. And all this week, we've been exploring music of string quartets from lesser-known 19th-century composers. So that's coming our way at 11 o'clock. Right now, a symphony in B-flat major from Carl Friedrich Abel.

The Symphony in B-flat major from Carl Friedrich Abel, La Stagione Frankfurt, and Michael Schneider conducting here on Classical New York, 105.9 WQXR. Coming up at 11, we go exploring music with Bill McLaughlin. I'm Ion Levinson. Let's continue with a capriccio, and this is actually number 21 in A-flat major from Paganini, and we hear the Weehan Quartet performing on WQXR.

originally written as a solo violin piece and a beautiful recording by Itzhak Perlman. Here we heard a little bit of help there, a quartet, the Vihan Quartet performing Paganini's Capriccio number 21 in A major right here on Classical New York. This is Classical New York, WQXR 105.9 FM and HD Newark, 90.3 FM, WQXW Austining, and WNYC FM HD2 New York. I'm Ion Levinson. It's been my pleasure listening post-Naumburg concert, our final one of the year, and exploring music is coming up next. It's 11 o'clock. Have a great evening.

Hello there, and welcome to Exploring Music. It's Bill McLaughlin. String quartets all week long. Music composed by men who were born in the 1850s and 60s. In our last outing with the string quartet repertoire, we were concentrating on very well-known composers like Dvorak and Tchaikovsky and Borodin, even a little bit of Verdi and Grieg. These composers from the 1850s and 60s are largely not quite so well-known, especially not so well-known for being string quartet composers, but they wrote spectacular music. We're going to start with the music of Vincent Dandy, who was born in 1851 to an old French family. Very old and very right-wing, I think we would call him. Dandy's hero was Napoleon, so I suppose he was fairly happy to be growing up under the reign of Napoleon III, the nephew of Napoleon, who ruled France up to 1870 when he handed his sword over to Kaiser Wilhelm. Dandy actually fought in the war, Franco-Prussian War, 1870. He was part of the brigade that tried to defend France during the siege of Paris. Then after the war, Dandy's father insisted that he enroll at the Sorbonne, and it wasn't long before he fell under the influence of Richard Wagner. Dandy made a trip to Bayreuth for the premiere of the complete Ring Cycle, 1876. And let's listen to the opening of the slow movement of Dandy's quartet. See if this sounds like Wagner at all to you. It opens with a really striking interval in the cello. C down to G flat. It's a tritone. Then the viola comes in. And the second violin. You hear what they're playing? Which could go to here. Okay, that's a little unfair. That is Wagner. That's the Rheingold motive. Let me play just a little bit more of what Dandy does with this.

That could almost be Wagner there, too. Well, let's just listen. We'll hear the second movement, which is lent et calme, slow and calm, and the third movement, very moderate, assez modéré. Music of Vincent Dandy, the string quartet in D major, this performance by the Chilingirian Quartet.

Very interesting music from Vincent Dundee. We heard the second and third movements of Dundee's String Quartet No. 1 in D Major, Opus 35, music composed in 1890. That was the Chilingirian Quartet, a wonderful English ensemble playing that music. So in the 1870s, Dundee found himself in a kind of Wagner state of mind. A great deal of the French public did. It's interesting, after the defeat of France by Prussia, by Germany, in fact, 1870, the Franco-Prussian War, the French public became mesmerized by the music of a German composer, Richard Wagner. Wagnerism was a major movement amongst the French intellectuals. And our next composer, Ernest Chausson, born 1855, a close friend of Dundee, also very much under the influence of Wagner. This is apparent because he actually quotes Wagner verbatim in the slow movement of his C minor quartet. You hear this music, it's the Tarnhelm motif from Rheingold.

Tarnholm. That's that magical helmet that you put on. It helps you disappear. I'm not at all sure why Chausson put that into his string quartet movement, but I love hearing it, and it's kind of fun to know that it comes from Wagner rather directly. Chausson grew up in a very wealthy family. His father had made a fortune supplying building materials to Haussmann as Haussmann was remaking Paris in the 1850s and 60s. And Chausson not only enjoyed his wealth, but he shared it very generously. He had a great salon to which all manner of people came. Mallarmé, Turgenev, he was a very close friend of the painter Monet. In fact, Chausson had built up a tremendous collection of fantastic paintings, mostly by very close friends. His life was very short, 1855 to 1899, and he was just starting to come into his own as a composer when he climbed onto a bicycle one day and met his fate. He was riding one of these amazing contraptions that you see, big, big front wheel. You see these in pictures from the late 1890s. Nobody rides them anymore because they're so blessed dangerous. He'd got going too fast down a big hill, ran into a brick wall, and that was the end of Ernest Chausson, who was in the middle of his string quartet. We're going to hear now two movements of Chausson's string quartet in C minor. The first movement, the slow movement, Très Calme, quotes the Wagner Tarnhelm motif. Before Chausson got to finish his third movement, he died, and his friend Vincent Dundee completed it some 6 years after his death. So what we're listening to, first of all, is music entirely by Chausson, and then a finale, which is Chausson and Dundee. Once again, we'll be listening to the Chulungirian Quartet.

0: music of Ernest Chausson. Well, mostly by Chausson. We heard two movements of his string quartet in C minor, Opus 35, which was composed 1897 to 1899. The first of those two movements we listened to, the slow movement, was entirely composed by Chausson, and the finale was completed by his friend Vincent Dundee after the unfortunate early death of Chausson by bicycle accident. Dundee and Chausson, rather on the right wing of French musical political politics in those years, they didn't very much approve of this youngster Claude Debussy who was coming along. In fact, in the year 1894, Dundee opened his own music school, Schola Cantorum, which went back to Gregorian chant for starters and then followed a very conservative line. You're tuned into Exploring Music. We're listening to string quartets by composers who were born in the 1850s and 60s all week long. Music of Dundee and Chausson right now. We're about to turn to the young Richard Strauss, whose father would have approved of a very strict musical regime. Drop us a line and let us know how you like this show. Write to us via our website, exploringmusic.org.
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0: So now we come to Richard Strauss, the composer of the great tone poems Don Juan, Zarathustra, Heldenleben, and the great operas, starting with Salome and Elektra and Rosenkavalier. Strauss was born into a very musical family in Munich. His father was one of the greatest horn players in Europe, played in the Munich Court Orchestra and Opera. And Richard Strauss' father was an ultra-conservative. He would have lined up very nicely with the ideas of Vincent Dundee. He wouldn't let his young son hear any modern music at all. No, nothing past Mendelssohn. Haydn? Yes, that's excellent. Mozart? Okay. Beethoven's getting a little edgy, but Mendelssohn, that's where we draw the line. But things don't always work out for your kids the way you hope they do. And in later years, Strauss became quite a rebel. He became a follower of Wagner and Liszt and went on to define modern music just at the turn of the century. We're going to catch Richard Strauss today at an early point. He's 16 years old when he wrote this movement of a string quartet in A. This is the Allegro Molto and Trio. Let's listen to the Portland String Quartet.

It's a terrific piece from a 16-year-old. Music composed in 1880 by Richard Strauss. We heard the Allegro Molto and Trio from his string quartet in A. In that performance, we were listening to the Portland Quartet. Well, yesterday we listened to a string quartet written by Jean Sibelius when he was about 20 years old and studying the quartets of Joseph Haydn. I thought today we'd listen to a couple of movements of a string quartet written in 1889, about 4 or 5 years later, in which Sibelius seems, at least for the first piece we're going to hear, as if he's moved on from Haydn to Beethoven. And then comes the finale, an allegro with a viola line sounding very exotic. I think this is his own voice beginning to emerge. In this performance, the Sibelius Academy Quartet playing two movements of Jean Sibelius' string quartet in A minor, written in 1889.

fierce-sounding music from Jean Sibelius. We heard two movements of his A minor quartet composed in 1889. He's 25 years old. In that performance, we heard from the Sibelius Academy Quartet. And later in this week, we'll hear from Sibelius in his masterwork for quartet, a piece called Intimate Voices. Well, that's all the music we can fit in today. We had music of two French composers today, Vincent Tandy and Ernest Chausson, music of Richard Strauss and Sibelius. And tomorrow's show, a masterpiece by a man who wrote only one quartet, Claude Debussy. Hope you can join us then. See you tomorrow. Exploring Music is produced by Sidney Gillard at WFMT in Chicago and produced and engineered by Bill Sigman at Digital Island Studios here in New York City. Our production assistants are Ella Pinsloop, Eric Opland, Adela Skoronsky, and Weston Williams. Rebecca Neistat is the WFMT production and syndication manager. 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I'm Bill McLaughlin. 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
1: This is where you can hear the start of the new season at Carnegie Hall. 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
2: 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I'm Jeff Spurgeon with you here weekday mornings, saying thanks for listening to Classical New York.

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1: Hello, this is Terrence McKnight. I hope you're getting a chance to spend some time outdoors while the weather is still warm. 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

A Boat on the Ocean. Music of Maurice Ravel from Miroir. That was Seiji Ozawa and the Boston Symphony Orchestra on WQXR, Classical 105.9 FM. I'm Jeff Spurgeon. Starting out the morning in just a moment with a piece of music by Wagner. New York weather today, mostly sunny with a high of 84. Weather very similar to yesterday, although it's going to be a little bit stickier. Humidity is going to go up a little bit, and that's the trend for the next few days. So if you look at the calendar, you'll note it's early August, and that means warm and humid weather in New York. And so we had a bit of relief yesterday and a beautiful evening for the last of the Naumburg Orchestral concerts of the season in Central Park. Really wonderful program, wonderful broadcast last night. And so now we return to the more general summer themes of warm and humid, and in a day or two, chances for more showers. But right now, pleasant enough, 71 in the city, and sunshine on the way. And now that Wagner. This is the overture to Die Feen, The Fairies, a work of Wagner's played by the BBC Northern Symphony Orchestra, conducted by Sir Edward Downes. And good morning.

0: The overture to Die Feen, the fairies. It was Wagner's first opera, the first opera he finished. And it's never really entered the repertoire and wasn't performed in Wagner's lifetime either. What an amazing, amazing creative spirit was Wagner. That set all the other stuff aside for just the moment. And consider the output of his work, the music that he composed, the poetry that he wrote. If you look at the texts of the operas, the things that people, the texts are amazing in and of themselves. An amazing creative spirit, Wagner. And yes, all the other things have to be considered at some point as well. Well, that was the Overture to Die Feen from the BBC Northern Symphony and conductor Sir Edward Downes. 16 minutes now till 6 o'clock with WQXR. And next, we'll take up a symphony by Georg Wagenseil. 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Film, TV, stage actor, and originator of Nina Rosario from In the Heights, Mandy Gonzalez, performs live August 10th. That's this Monday at 6:30 in the evening at Clinton Cove, West 55th Street at Hudson River Park. Open to all, you're encouraged to bring a blanket for seating. More at HudsonRiverPark.org.
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Johannes Goritzky and the Stuttgart Chamber Orchestra with a symphony by Georg Wagenseil on WQXR at 3 before 6 in the morning. Here's a scherzo from a suite by Melanie Bonis. This work played on flute, violin, and piano.

The scherzo from a trio composed by Melanie Bonis, French composer of the late 19th and early 20th centuries. She lived until the late 1930s and wrote more than 300 pieces of music. This particular one, this scherzo, was played for you this morning by flutist Tatiana Ruland, violinist Lucas Friedrich, and pianist Florian Wieck on Classical New York WQXR, 105.9 FM and HD, Newark, 90.3 FM, WQXW Ossining, and WNYC FM, HD2, New York. It's a minute after 6 in the morning, and a good morning to you. Thank you so much for listening to WQXR. I'm Jeff Spurgeon. Well, sun is up, and thus the day is underway. And this fifth day of August is going to be sunny in New York City, with a high around 84 degrees, maybe a little more humid than yesterday was. And yesterday was quite beautiful. Right now it's 71 in Central Park, a touch warmer than it was yesterday at this time. But the day's starting out very well, and I submit to you that that's true of the music that will bring

You in this hour as well. We'll hear a wonderful performance of Mozart's variations on the tune we know as Twinkle, Twinkle, Little Star. We'll also hear a work by Ottorino Respighi, and we'll start things off with a Slavonic dance by Dvorak. This is the second dance from the second set of those works, the Czech Philharmonics, conducted by Jiří Bělohlávek.

of those wonderful Slavonic dances of Dvorak were originally composed for piano four hands and then turned to orchestral works a little bit later. They're wonderful in those versions, too. That was the Czech Philharmonic and conductor Jiří Bělohlávek with the Opus 72, number 2 dance by Dvorak. 8 minutes after 6 with WQXR. Now, the ensemble Rabel playing you music by Georg Philipp Telemann. This work is called a Polish concerto, not perhaps identifiably Polish for our modern ears, but that was the flavor that Telemann inserted into the work at the time. So again, here's the ensemble Rabel on WQXR.

0: Dillemann's Concerto Polonois. That was the ensemble Rebel on WQXR. Classical 105.9 FM. Next, we'll have some French music, and you'll know the tune as well. Work by Georges Bizet in just a moment on WQXR, which is supported by 59E59 Theatres, presenting Hershey Felder's The Piano and Me. Known for his portrayals of beloved composers, Felder now shares his own story, with compositions by Bach, Mozart, Beethoven, Chopin, and many others. Tickets at 59E59.org.
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2: When temperatures rise, keep your cool with Classical New York, WQXR, the soundtrack to summer.

The Farandole from the music for the play La Lazienne, Georges Bizet. And in this case, the Barcelona Symphony conducted by Pablo González. Bizet most famous for Carmen, but the La Lazienne music is also spectacular. 22 minutes, and he wrote some other things as well. 22 minutes after 6 now with WQXR. Forecast today, mostly sunny skies, warm, high 84 degrees, 71 right now in Central Park. In a little bit, Twinkle, Twinkle, Little Star, expressed in a few different ways. Music of Mozart will bring you on WQXR, but right now it's a divertimento by Leo Viner. This is the Estonian National Symphony Orchestra, conducted by Nimi Järvi.

Music of the Hungarian composer Leo Vaina on WQXR. His Divertimento number 4, played by the Estonian National Symphony, conducted by Neeme Järvi. Good morning to you. It is 6:32 in the morning. You're with WQXR. And now some bright and cheerful and clever Mozart. His 12 variations on the tune he knew as Ah, vous dirai-je, maman. Here is pianist Clara Haskell.

0: That's not the only great performance of the 12 variations on A vous dirai-je, maman, by Mozart, but it's one of the best. She was a wonderful Mozart pianist, Romanian native. Clara Haskell played that music for you this morning on WQXR. 19 minutes now until 7 o'clock. Next, we'll bring back the Symphony Orchestra for a piece of music by Louis Gouvy, and then we'll hear some Respighi. And we'll bring you that Louis Gouvy music in, well, let's see, less than a minute. Yeah.
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2: Hi, it's Annie Bergen, your weekend host, savoring the late summer days and filling them with beautiful music and appreciating your company, too. 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

Music of Louis Theodore Gouvi. That was the third movement. Nope, sorry, second movement, Scherzo, from Gouvi's Symphony No. 4, the Deutsche Radio Philharmonic, conducted by Jacques Mercier on WQXR. 13 minutes now before 7 o'clock, and here's music of two composers in one. This is Capri and Taormina from Ottorino Respighi's work called Rossiniana, using some of Rossini's late life piano pieces in Respighi's own orchestration. Confused enough? I understand. That's why we tell you, just enjoy the music.

That is one of four orchestrations of Rossini piano pieces made by Respighi. Played for you this morning by the BBC Philharmonic Orchestra and Gian Andrea Nozeda. You would have liked the music just as much had you known nothing more about it, right? That's one of the mysteries of classical music. You don't need to know its sources, its composition, its historical setting to appreciate it, but in many ways that can also enrich the experience too. Well, enough of all that. 7 minutes now before 7 o'clock. Here's a sinfonia by Antonio Caldara, which we will describe no further, except to say it's played by the Slovak Chamber Orchestra.

A sinfonia by Antonio Caldara from the Slovak Chamber Orchestra on WQXR. A couple of minutes before 7 o'clock. How about a quick swim?

a little musical refreshment, as a swim is refreshing as well. That was Aquarium, one of the movements of Saint-Saëns' Carnival of the Animals. The pianists there were Claude Frank and Lillian Callier with Eugene Ormandy and the Philadelphia Orchestra on Classical New York, WQXR, 105.9 FM and HD Newark, 90.3 FM WQXW Ossining and WNYC FM HD2 New York. The weather for New York today, mostly sunny with a high of 84. A little stickier today, a little bit, but weather much like yesterday. Another really sweet day in the city. It's 71 right now in Central Park. We will have your morning Bach at 7:30 this morning. It will feature a famous Bach agricultural report. In between now and then, a Hungarian song or two from Béla Bartók. A wonderful scherzo from Mendelssohn's Music for a Midsummer Night's Dream. And right now, Anna-Sophie Mutter with Herbert von Karajan conducting the Berlin Philharmonic in the third movement, Rondo, from the Violin Concerto of Beethoven.

The final movement of Beethoven's Violin Concerto, played for you this morning by Anna-Sophie Mutter, performing there with Herbert von Karajan and the Berlin Philharmonic on WQXR. 12 minutes after 7 o'clock, here's something with a flavour of chivalry in it, a waltz by Sibelius from the Lahti Symphony and conductor Osmo Vanska.

0: Jean Sibelius's valse chevaleresque, a chivalrous waltz. Not sure exactly what it possesses to contain that idea. I suppose I could try to explain it, but then I'd be mansplaining, and that surely wouldn't be chivalrous at all, would it? The Lochte Symphony and Osmo Vanska on WQXR, 16 minutes after 7 o'clock. Next, the Scherzo from Mendelssohn's Music for a Midsummer Night's Dream. 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
1: 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Tickets are on sale now for Gustavo Dudamel's inaugural season as music and artistic director, kicking off a new era for the orchestra and music in New York City. The season showcases Gustavo's collaborations with Lang Lang, Yo-Yo Ma, Mitsuko Uchida, and others, exploring beloved repertoire as well as premieres of new works. More at nyphil.org.
0: All right, now with that music of Mendelssohn on Classical 105.9 FM, here are the Cleveland Orchestra, conducted by George Sell.

The Scherzo, from the music for A Midsummer Night's Dream by Felix Mendelssohn, George Sell and the Cleveland Orchestra on WQXR. We have your morning Bach in a few minutes, but right now a set of Hungarian peasant songs turned into a work of classical music art by the composer Béla Bartók. This is the Hungarian National Philharmonic Orchestra, conducted by Zoltán Kocsis.

Béla Bartók's Hungarian Peasant Songs. Zoltán Kocsis and the Hungarian National Philharmonic on WQXR. 7:31 in the morning. Time for your morning Bach now, which comes today from the Amsterdam Baroque Orchestra and conductor Toon Koopman and cellist Yo-Yo Ma. It's Sheep May Safely Graze.

Sheep May Safely Graze, one of the famous chorale settings of J.S. Bach, from Cantata 208. In this particular instance, a performance featuring cellist Yo-Yo Ma and the Amsterdam Baroque Orchestra, conducted by Toon Koopman, on WQXR, where you hear some of J.S. Bach's music every weekday at around 7:30 in the morning. And now it's 7:35. In just a little bit, we'll bring you music from a Haydn symphony. Right now, though, it's something from Donizetti's Don Sebastian. Antonio Giammeda conducts the Philharmonia Orchestra.

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An Etude, the number 106 study for piano by Hélène de Montgeroux. That was pianist Claire Hammond on WQXR from her album of Ms. de Montgeroux's works. And before it, we heard a dance from Donizetti's Don Sebastian from the Philharmonia Orchestra on WQXR. Now, we have a moment from the Symphony number 101. The finale, fourth movement from this work of Joseph Haydn. Collegium Musicum 90 and conductor Richard Hickox on WQXR.

The finale, the fourth movement from Joseph Haydn's Symphony No. 101, a performance there by Collegium Musicum 90 and Richard Hickox on WQXR. Well, now, 7 minutes we have before 8 o'clock, and time for a couple of dedications this morning on WQXR, starting with a wonderful note from listener Lisa Cinelli, who sends a very happy birthday wish to, it says here, her dearest daughter-in-law, Hannah Cinelli, who lives life to its fullest and cares deeply for her family, friends, and the world around us. That is quite a tribute to you, Hannah. And I think it has special power coming from a mother-in-law to a daughter-in-law. That's extra sweet. Thank you for sending that note in this morning, Lisa. And dedication to, it was just a fabulous evening last night in Central Park. So here's something to all parties, including those of you who just came to enjoy the music last night at the Bandshell, the Naumburg Bandshell in Central Park. The final concert of this season's Naumburg Orchestral Concerts took place on a spectacular evening in New York City, with more than 1,000 people gathered to hear Aislinn Noske's Baroque Band perform last night in a concert that we brought you live here on WQXR. And if you missed it, you probably didn't. We'll have the concert on the website in a few days. We have to get the artist's approval. They listen back to their work and say, okay. Other people can hear it again. So we need to wait a couple of days for that approval. But presumably we'll get that from Aislinn and her musicians. And so we'll be able to share the whole concert with you very soon. So here's to Christopher London and the people at the Naumburg organization celebrating the legacy of Elkan Naumburg and the creation of that bandshell in the park more than 100 years ago. The concerts continue today. And great thanks also to our WQXR production and engineering crew who set up the microphones and make sure that you get to hear what happened in the park last night over the radio. It's quite an enterprise, the Naumburg Concerts. We're so pleased to be associated with them. And thanks again to all of you who came out last night to make the evening extra special. Now we have a piece of music by the Dédé men, Eugène and his father Edmond. Eugène wrote this piece. Edmond orchestrated it. En chasse is the title of the work. So a hunting we go now with this performance by the Hot Springs Festival Symphony conducted by Richard Rosenberg.

Enchance, music of Eugène and his father Edmond Dédé. The Hot Springs Festival Symphony Orchestra, conducted by Richard Rosenberg, on Classical New York WQXR, 105.9 FM and HD Newark, 90.3 FM WQXW Ossining, and WNYC FM HD2 New York. Good morning. It's 8 o'clock. Nice day in New York City, much like yesterday. Sunshine expected, high around 84 degrees today. 74 now in the city. Be feeling a little stickier today than it did yesterday, and we have some more unsettled weather ahead in the next few days. So we'll settle you down with some music on WQXR this hour from a Mozart symphony. We'll also hear a blues piece from the early part of 20th century America. We'll have a work by Tommaso Albinoni in just a few minutes. And right now, the Russian Easter Festival Overture of Rimsky-Korsakov. Kirill Kondrashin conducts the Bavarian Radio Symphony.

Rimsky-Korsakov's Russian Easter Festival Overture. Kirill Kondrashin conducted the Bavarian Radio Symphony Orchestra on WQXR. A piece that really shows the splendor possible from a symphony orchestra. 16 after 8 now. This is Music for Strings by Tommaso Albinoni. Adrian Chandler conducts this Sinfonia of Tommaso Albinoni, performed by the orchestra La Serenissima.

A Sinfonia for Strings by Tommaso Albinoni, played by the orchestra La Serenissima, conducted by Adrian Chandler on Classical 105.9 WQXR. Well, now a moment of the blues. Well, or at least a work identified as such. This work is called the Royal Garden Blues, written by Clarence and Spencer Williams. They weren't related, they just had the same last name, and they wrote this piece of music about a club in Chicago, around the start of the 20th century. We hear a performance this morning by the Paragon Ragtime Orchestra, conducted by Rick Benjamin.

The Royal Garden Blues of Clarence and Spencer Williams from the Paragon Ragtime Orchestra and Rick Benjamin on WQXR Classical 105.9 FM. In a few minutes, we're going to bring you some film music that needs no introduction, so I won't. We'll also have music of Arthur Sullivan not associated with W.S. Gilbert. And right now, we have Mozart, the fourth movement of his Symphony No. 29, performed by Claudio Abbado and Orchestra Mozart.

Music of Mozart on WQXR. I envy string players able to make all those rushing upward passages so exciting. Orchestra Mozart, conducted by Claudio Abbado, the final movement of Mozart's Symphony No. 29. All right, a touch after 8:30 in the morning now, and we have a piece of music on WQXR by Félicien David. This is the overture to his work called Lalla Rookh. Opera Lafayette is conducted by Ryan Brown.

0: music from Lalo Rook, the overture to the work by the Frenchman Félicien David. Opera Lafayette, conducted by Ryan Brown on WQXR, Classical 105.9 FM. Where next? We're going to take you to the movies. 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The 2026 festival examines the life and times of Wolfgang Amadeus Mozart. 36th Bard Music Festival, featuring performances by Simona Dinnerstein, Danny Driver, the American Symphony Orchestra, and more, August 7th through the 16th. So it's starting up this weekend. 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

Nothing wrong with a good sing-along in the morning. I hope you did, to some of those familiar melodies, songs, music, and words by the Sherman Brothers and the Richard Heyman Orchestra in Mr. Heyman's own arrangements of music from Mary Poppins on WQXR. 10 minutes now until 9 o'clock. Now we have music by Sir Arthur Sullivan, most famous for his association with W.S. Gilbert, but Sullivan wrote some music without that lyric writing partner as well. This is the Dance of Nymphs and Satyrs from Sullivan's The Enchanted Isle. The RTE Concert Orchestra and conductor Andrew Penny on WQXR.

Classical New York, WQXR. There you have the lullaby, the berceuse, from the Dali Suite of Gabriel Fauré. It's a nice performance by pianists Alexandre Taro and Nicolas Angélique. It's from Taro's album called Four Hands, a whole album of piano music for one or two players, and a number of different artists, all friends of Taro. So fun to explore. And before that, you heard some of Arthur Sullivan's Without Gilbert ballet music from the Enchanted Isle. On Classical New York, WQXR, 105.9 FM at HD Newark, 90.3 FM, WQXW Ossining, and WNYC FM, HD2, New York. 9 o'clock. Good morning, I'm Jeff Spurgeon. Thanks so much for listening to WQXR. Sunshine today in the city, and a high 84, a little stickier than yesterday, right? 74 degrees now in the city. Later this hour on WQXR, we're going to bring you a great big suite from the Romeo and Juliet Ballet of Prokofiev, as well as music by Chopin. And right now, Enrico Onofri and Marco Bianchi with the ensemble Il Giardino Armonico, and this Concerto for Two Violins by Vivaldi.

0: A concerto for two violins by Vivaldi. That was Giovanni Antonini and Il Giardino Armonico, with soloists Enrico Onofre and Marco Bianchi. Quarter after nine in the morning with WQXR. Next, some music for piano and originally, but instead it's going to be played by an orchestra. It's a piece of Chopin's music in an orchestration by Alexander Glazunov. Straight ahead. 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

A Chopin Tarantella, orchestrated by Glazunov and played by the Berlin Radio Symphony, conducted by Vladimir Ashkenazy on WQXR. Well, now some more music for dancing of a different sort, ballet. This is the first suite from Sergei Prokofiev's Romeo and Juliet ballet. The Oslo Philharmonic is conducted on WQXR by Maurice Janssens.

A suite of music from the ballet Romeo and Juliet by Sergei Prokofiev. The Oslo Philharmonic Orchestra, conducted by Maurice Janssens on WQXR, Classical 105.9 FM. Well, next, a piece of music by a guy who gets beat up too often in the public sensibility. You can blame Peter Schaeffer in the modern context and some other people in an older context, because the fellow doesn't deserve all the opprobrium that's been delivered to him. I speak of Antonio Salieri. Here's one of his sinfonias, played by the Chopin Chamber Orchestra, conducted by Winston Dannenvogel.

A piece of music by a man unfairly criticized in this time, and to some extent in his own, and more immediately after his death. Antonio Salieri, accused, rumored to have been part of a conspiracy to end the life of Mozart. And that little story was embroidered upon beautifully by the playwright Peter Schaeffer in Amadeus, and then it became the movie. And Schaeffer wasn't trying to settle any scores on behalf of Mozart. He was talking about the capricious delivery of talent to individuals in the world and the differences between personal character and artistic ability. At least that's one of the themes that you could extract from Amadeus.

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It's a minute before 10 o'clock. It's 78 degrees in Central Park. It's going to be a warmer day today, warmer feeling day today. Forecast high, 85 today. And then things will become a little more unsettled, I believe is the word we hear a lot from the meteorologists these days. Chances of showers and storms. You know, August in New York. Thank goodness the weather was just so beautiful last night for the final Naumburg Orchestral Concert broadcast by Aislinn Noske. We brought you from Central Park last night. In this hour on WQXR, on to the present, we are going to hear music by Franz Schubert. A little bit later on, a work by George Frederick Bristow as well. But most of this hour is going to be occupied with one of the great works of chamber music in the repertoire, the Piano Quintet in A of Franz Schubert, the one that uses the melody from his song Die Forelle, the trout, for a set of variations a little bit later on. And we have a wonderful performance of the work now for you by the Cleveland String Quartet and pianist Alfred Brendel. So here they are with Schubert's Trout Quintet on WQXR.

0: Well, that is time well spent. If you've been with us for the last three quarters of an hour here on WQXR. To hear the piano quintet in A of Franz Schubert, known as the Trout Quintet, named after the theme of the movement with all those variations in it. That was the Cleveland String Quartet and pianist Alfred Brendel on Classical 105.9 WQXR. In just a couple of minutes, we're going to hear the overture to an opera that got its premiere here in New York City in 1855. Any idea what that would be? There are no prizes. I'm just asking. I suspect the answer is no, I don't know, but we'll tell you in a few minutes. 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Now on view. 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

That is the overture to an opera. Rip Van Winkle, composed by George Brista, the American composer. The Royal Northern Sinfonia, conducted by Rebecca Miller, brought you the music this morning on WQXR. That opera was given its premiere just a few blocks from the WQXR studios at a place called Niblo's Garden, big entertainment complex that was at Prince and Broadway for a number of years in the 19th century. Three-act opera. Rip Van Winkle. I presume no one dared fall asleep during it because, of course, you woke up in 1875 instead of 1855 when the opera was premiered. Well, at any rate, that was then. This is now on WQXR with a piece of music by Joseph Krauss.

Some 18th century ballet music by Josef Krauss from The Fisherman, the Swedish Chamber Orchestra, and Peter Sundqvist on Classical New York WQXR, 105.9 FM at HD Newark, 90.3 FM WQXW Ossining, and WNYC FM HD2 New York. Elliot Forrest joins you now, starting his program with music from Verdi's Il Trovatore.

Ballet music from Il Trovatore of Giuseppe Verdi, Jose Sobriere, the Bournemouth Symphony Orchestra on WQXR. Happy Wednesday to you on this summer morning. I'm Elliot Forrest. Adrian Chandler, the violinist and conductor, the Concerto for Violin and D of Johann Fasch.

0: The regal sound of Johann Fasch, his concerto for violin in D, La Serenissima, performing with violinist Adrian Chandler. Coming up, a Haydn symphony. A little bit later on, music from Carmina Burana. 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
0: Thank you, Manny. 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

0: The 93rd Symphony of the father of the symphony, Franz Joseph Haydn, Sir Colin Davis, the London Symphony Orchestra. 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

Oh, Fortuna from Carmina Burana, always dramatic and used in about a million movie trailers. Robert Shaw, the Atlanta Symphony Orchestra and Chorus, and their boy choir as well, here on WQXR. And speaking of boys, this is a children's overture of Roger Quilter.

Roman Gamba and the BBC National Orchestra of Wales and the Children's Overture of Roger Quilter. 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Time for our midday Mozart. Carol Winsens, the flutist and the flute quartet in C, just the first movement, the Allegro. This is Mozart, our midday Mozart.

One of the greats, Carol Winsens, the flutist, along with the Emerson String Quartet and the Allegro from the Flute Quartet in C of Mozart, or Midday Mozart on WQXR. I'm Elliot Forrest. Unless you're driving, or maybe working, or gardening, or being productive in another way, you might want to take a little nap if you can. It's Sleeping Beauty by Tchaikovsky.

0: You beauty, you. Sleeping Beauty, a suite of music by Tchaikovsky, Seiji Ozawa, the Boston Symphony on WQXR. Still to come here on International Blues Music Day, we'll hear Rhapsody in Blue.
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2: 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I'm Jeff Spurgeon with you here weekday mornings saying thanks for listening to Classical New York.

William Boyce's Symphony No. 7, Neville Mariner in the Academy of St. Martin in the Fields here on WQXR. I'm Elliot Forrest. WQXR recently had a live event at City Winery on the West Side, and among the performers included Anthony McGill, the clarinetist from the New York Philharmonic, and I had one request for him, and that was, didn't have to play the whole thing, I just wanted to hear that opening glissando from Rhapsody in Blue, which he played in front of the live audience to great applause. I love the way this piece opens. We get to hear it again today. Simona Dinnerstein now with the Leipzig Radio Symphony. George Gershwin's Rhapsody in Blue.

Come on, nothing sounds more like Manhattan than Rhapsody in Blue by George Gershwin. Simona Dinnerstein, the great pianist, Christian Jarvi conducting the Leipzig Radio Symphony right here where it belongs in Manhattan, classical New York. 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Music now by William Byrd. This is the Aries Brass Quintet.

Woolsey's Wild. That's Kiss Me Now from William Byrd. Music from Shakespeare's time. Ares Brass Quintet on WQXR. A Symphonia Now by Gaspar Fritz.

0: Music of Gaspar Fritz here on WQXR, his Sinfonia in G minor. Coming up next, the great violin concerto by Felix Mendelssohn. 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
1: 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Yuja Wang conducts Tchaikovsky's Piano Concerto No. 1 from the keyboard. Daniel Harding conducts Bernstein and Stravinsky, performed by the NYO All-Stars, an orchestra of professional players from Carnegie's National Youth Orchestra. 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
0: That first recording, that transition from 78s to long play, an LP record, contained the music that you're about to hear, the Violin Concerto in E minor of Mendelssohn. The reason they chose that is because, well, it fit on two sides of an LP, but maybe more importantly, it's an amazing piece of music. Gil Shaham, the violinist, the Violin Concerto of Felix Mendelssohn on WQXR.

0: The great violin concerto in E minor of Felix Mendelssohn, Gil Shaham, the violinist with the Philharmonia Orchestra, Giuseppe Sinopoli conducting here on WQXR. Still to come, the beautiful prelude to The Afternoon of a Faun of Claude Debussy and a symphony by Max Bruch.
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A dance scene from the Russian Alexander Glazunov. That was the Moscow Philharmonic right here on Classical New York, WQXR, 105.9 FM and HD Newark, 90.3 FM, WQXW Ossining, and WNYC FM HD2 New York. We're about 3.5 minutes away from the beautiful prelude to The Afternoon of a Faun. But first, a little romance in your afternoon, our comfort zone.

Our Comfort Zone, A Little Romance for Cello and Piano by Luise Adelpha Lebeau, a German composer. She studied with Clara Schumann and lived into the 1920s. As promised, the beautiful prelude to The Afternoon of a Faun by Claude Debussy, now on WQXR.

0: Doesn't get much more beautiful than that. Claude Debussy's Prelude to the Afternoon of a Faun, Esa-Pekka Salonen, and the Los Angeles Philharmonic. 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

The complete first symphony of Max Bruch here on WQXR. I'm Elliot Forrest, so glad to have you along. Remember, if you're traveling, make sure and download our free mobile app and take WQXR wherever you go. Music of Roscoe Snowden now. 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

0: The Slow Drag Blues by Q. Roscoe Snowden, the Paragon Ragtime Orchestra here on WQXR. Still to come, music from a Netflix series.
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A Sinfonia by Franz Xaver Richter, the new Dutch Academy here on Classical New York, WQXR, 105.9 FM and HD Newark, 90.3 FM, WQXW Ossining, and WNYC FM, HD2 New York. Music of Sibelius now, such a hero in his home country of Finland. This is called Finlandia.

The Helsinki Baroque, along with the Polytech Male Choir and Finlandia by Sibelius, the version for orchestra and choir, Leif Sorgastrom conducting here on WQXR. From Finland to a set of Flemish dances.

0: Flemish Dances by Jan Blocks, the Brussels, Belgian Radio and Television Philharmonic here on WQXR. Mozart coming up, and a little bit later on, our score at 4.
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0: Settle in for a full piano concerto of Mozart's, the Piano Concerto No. 27. Great pianist Alessio Bax with the South Bank Sinfonia. Mozart for you on WQXR.

The 27th Piano Concerto of Mozart. Man, oh man, he wrote a lot. Alessio Bax, the pianist on WQXR. Still to come, music from a Netflix series.

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Coming up, Lauren Rico in for Terrence McKnight, but first our score at 4. This is music from the Netflix series, boy, do we like our royals. Music from the series The Crown.

If you happened to be a super fan of the Netflix series The Crown, then you might very well have noticed that there was a shift in the score to the series right around season three. That's because Martin Phipps took over as the series composer, and he created a darker, more contemporary musical identity as the story moved into the later decades of Queen Elizabeth II's reign. That was Voices from The Crown by Martin Phipps, performed by the Chamber Orchestra of London. Your score at 4, which you can enjoy Monday through Friday here at 4 o'clock on WQXR. I'm Lauren Rico, and I am filling in for Terrence McKnight. Hope you're having a wonderful Wednesday. Coming up a little bit later, we've got a bit of Beethoven's Ninth. Oh, yeah. Epic stuff on the way. Right now, it's George Frideric Handel, his Concerto a Due Cori, which means for two choirs. That's two separate groups of wind instruments answering one another across the orchestra. The Concerto a Due Cori No. 1 by Handel is performed by the Freiburg Baroque Orchestra. Gottfried von der Goltz conducting that.

You might have caught a familiar tune there. There was an instrumental version of And the Glory of the Lord from the Messiah kind of wrapped into that Concerto a Due Cori number 2 by Handel, the Freiburg Baroque Orchestra, conducted by Gottfried Vondergoltz on Classical New York WQXR, on air at 105.9 FM, now on your smart speaker. Just say play WQXR. Edvard Grieg wrote this suite in 1884 to mark the 200th anniversary of the birth of Danish-Norwegian playwright Ludvig Holberg. The Holberg Suite is performed by Yoav Talmi and the Israel Chamber Orchestra.

0: The Israel Chamber Orchestra, Yoav Talmi, conducted them for Edvard Grieg's Holberg Suite. 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

A pair of dances from Zenobia Powell Perry's 1987 opera Tawawa House, arranged for two pianos there, Josephine Gandolfi and Deanne Tucker, performing on Classical New York 105.9. I don't have time to play you the entirety of Beethoven's Ninth Symphony, but how about a nice bit of it? This is the second movement, Molto Vivace, performed by the San Francisco Symphony with Michael Tilson Thomas conducting.

The second movement, Scherzo, from Beethoven's Symphony No. 9, the Choral Symphony. That was Michael Tilson Thomas with the San Francisco Symphony on Classical New York, WQXR, 105.9 FM and HD Newark, 90.3 FM, WQXW Austining, and WNYC FM HD2, New York. Hi, I'm Lauren Rico. I'm filling in for Terrence this week. It's good to have your company. Bach coming up. Also, we'll spend a night in the tropics with Louis Moreau Gottschalk. Right now, this is music that Dvorak wrote as part of incidental music for a play. It's called My Home. Jakub Hruša conducts the Prague Philharmonia.

My Home by Antonín Dvořák. Jakub Hrusha conducted the Prague Philharmonia on Classical New York 105.9. From Johann Sebastian Bach, his Violin Concerto No. 1 in A minor, the solo violin rarely separates completely from the ensemble. It just kind of emerges and rejoins and emerges and rejoins. It's performed here by the Berlin Baroque soloist Frank-Peter Zimmermann as the violinist.

Johann Sebastian Bach's Violin Concerto No. 1 in A minor. Frank Peter Zimmermann was the violinist with the Berlin Baroque soloist. This is Classical New York, WQXR, on air at 105.9 FM, in Northern Westchester at 90.3, and in Poughkeepsie at 103.7. I'm Lauren Rico. I'm filling in for Terrence McKnight. It's felt like the tropics lately, hasn't it? Little sticky, yeah. Well, Louis Moreau Gottschalk spent some time in the actual tropics in Cuba and Martinique, and that is where he found the inspiration for this, his Symphony No. 1, subtitled Night in the Tropics. Maurice Abravanel conducts the Utah Symphony Orchestra.

0: Louis Moreau Gottschalk's Symphony No. 1, Night in the Tropics. That was Maurice Abravanel conducting the Utah Symphony Orchestra on Classical New York, WQXR, on air at 105.9 FM and on HD Radio at 93.9 HD2.
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The Vace from Johann Simon Mayr's Sextet. That was Consortium Classicum on Classical New York 105.9. I'm absolutely dumbfounded. I've walked into no fewer than three retail establishments in the last week and have seen not just back to school, not just Halloween, but Christmas. Yes, Christmas decorations, Christmas trees, fake snow. The whole thing. Oh my goodness, it's starting earlier and earlier. And you know it's not far behind. Oh, the Christmas music, which maybe isn't such a bad thing, especially when it's Tchaikovsky. These character dances come from his ballet, The Nutcracker, good any time of the year. Here's the Bergen Philharmonic Orchestra with Nema Järvi conducting.

Character Dances from the Nutcracker by Tchaikovsky. Nema Yerevi conducted the Bergen Philharmonic Orchestra. Classical New York is WQXR 105.9 FM and HD Newark, 90.3 FM, WQXW Ossining and WNYC FM, HD2 New York. Hi, good evening. I'm Lauren Rico and I'm filling in for Terrence McKnight. We've got Domenico Scarlatti coming up, a bit of Mozart also right now, Bezhrik Smetana, his three Salon Polkas, performed by Andras Schiff.

0: Andra Schiff performing three salon pieces by Beshri Ksmetna on Classical New York 105.9.
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Domenico Scarlatti's Sonata in D, performed by the Gray and Pearl guitar duo on Classical New York 105.9. My mother taught me that when I am a guest in someone's home, not to show up empty-handed, bottle of wine, flowers, some kind of hostess gift, something nice, maybe a box of chocolate, who knows? A symphony? No, not so much. She never told me to bring a symphony. Mozart showed up to stay with friends in the city of Linz, and apparently a concert had been announced, along with a new symphony by Mozart that had been announced as well. Unfortunately, he did not bring one with him, so he whipped this one up in just a few days. The Symphony Number 36 by Mozart, the Linz Symphony. Here's John Elliott Gardner with the Berlin Philharmonic.

Mozart's Symphony No. 36 in C, the Linz Symphony, with John Elliott Gardiner and the Berlin Philharmonic. And don't forget, Elliott Forrest brings you Midday Mozart Monday through Friday at noon. 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I'm Lauren Rico, filling in for Tara and Sai. Thanks so much for spending some time here. We're going to hear from the Hot Springs Festival Orchestra a little bit later. Right now, it is a performance by the Bergen Philharmonic Orchestra, Andrew Davis conducting them in Le Corsaire, an overture by Hector Berlioz.

0: Le Corsaire, an overture by Hector Berlioz, performed by Andrew Davis and the Bergen Philharmonic Orchestra on Classical New York 105.9.
1: 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Yuja Wang conducts Tchaikovsky's Piano Concerto No. 1 from the keyboard. 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

Suite from The Double Dealer by Henry Purcell, Orchestra La Phoenix performing on Classical New York 105.9. You might not know it, but this week marked International Blues Music Day. That was Saturday, a celebration of the blues and its enormous influence on music around the world. To that end, we've got some bluesy music for you from Dana Suisse's Concerto in Three Rhythms. This is Blues, performed by the Hot Springs Festival Orchestra, Richard Rosenberg conducting, Michael Gert is the pianist.

0: pianist Michael Gert joining Richard Rosenberg and the Hot Springs Festival Symphony Orchestra. That was Blues from Concerto in Three Rhythms by Dana Suisse on Classical New York WQXR. 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
0: As you listen to Haydn's String Quartet in B-flat, it's number 4 from his Opus 76 set, you'll understand why it's called The Sunrise. It's because the opening violin kind of rises like the sun appearing above the horizon. Here's the Schumann Quartet performing.

members of the Schumann Quartet, but no Schumann there. Actually, that was Haydn, his string quartet in B-flat. Number 4 from his Opus 76 set, you might know it as the Sunrise Quartet. This is Classical New York, WQXR 105.9 FM and HD Newark, 90.3 FM, WQXW Ossining, and WNYC FM, HD2 New York. Good evening. I'm Lauren Rico. I'm filling in for Terrence McKnight. Very happy to spend some time with you. And as it turns out, with Franz Schubert, we'll be with him for about the next hour. Good company, right? It's his Symphony No. 9 in C, the great C major symphony. Here's Claudio Abbado with orchestra.